just kept on going. And so castles made of sand slips into the sea.

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1: Well, here's my final serenade. 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
3: Happy Sunday. Scattered showers and a few thunderstorms will continue through much of the day. Everything will be winding down as we head through this evening and overnight. High temperatures today are only in the low 70s. Then as we head through tonight, those temperatures will cool to the low 60s. Back to the mid 70s on your Monday with dry conditions, some sunshine late. We'll see more sunshine on your Tuesday. For WSPA 7 News, I'm meteorologist Grant Roberts.
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1: Reluctantly crouched at the starting line. 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
2: Welcome again to Acoustic Cafe. I'm your host, Rob Reinhart. This time, new Beck, Winona, the band This Is Lorelei, Tiny Habits, Beba Doobie, reimagining Duran Duran, plus in-studio guest Margaret Glasby.
1: I actually am not much of a performer, but I am a musician. I'm not much for like song and dance in a way, but I love playing songs for people and having that connection.
2: 10 years ago, Margaret Glasby emerged with an album called Emotions and Math. It was an angular, edgy rock record that Glasby produced herself. Over the years, working with different producers, the sound changed on each record as her songwriting got sharper. She's just released her fourth album called I Am Both. This time, she's teamed with singer, songwriter, and famed producer Joe Henry, who brought along his trusted team of musicians that he's worked with for decades. The result is a stripped-down album that showcases Glasby's unique songwriting like never before. We will hear some of the new songs and talk with Margaret Glasby in a few minutes when she joins us as our in-studio guest. And we're going to start things out today with the late Dolly Parton and some friends. The first comes from the second Norah Jones album called Feels Like Home. Back in 2004, people were wondering how the young Norah Jones could possibly follow up the wildly successful debut, Come Away With Me. Feels Like Home delivered again and contained this great duet with Dolly Parton called Creepin' In on Acoustic Cafe.

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1: Good bit of fun there. Something just released from the late Dolly Parton, joining as a guest with the First Ladies of Bluegrass, being Allison Brown, Becky Buller, Sierra Hall, Missy Raines, and Molly Tuttle. It comes from a tribute album to the Stanley Brothers called Where the Soul Never Dies. And that is coming ahead of next week's induction into the Country Music Hall of Fame for the Stanley Brothers. The album honors Jones on Nora's second album, Feels Like Home, and the duet called Creepin' In. Well, one of those First Ladies of Bluegrass, Molly Tuttle, has had a very busy year in addition to lots of accolades. She also issued a new album in 2025, got married to Ketch Secor of Old Crow Medicine Show, and now released an EP of acoustic versions of songs from last year's album, So Long, Little Miss Sunshine. Here's kind of the story of her life. It's called The Story of My So-Called Life, the new version from Molly Tuttle on acoustic.

Paint the Picture is new from Aaron Fraser. If that name is familiar, you may know him as the songwriter, producer, drummer, member of Duran Jones and the Indications, and a prolific solo artist as well. There is a new EP coming out on October the 30th, which is called Corners, which will have more new work with lots of collaborators with Aaron Fraser. And then before that, it was Molly Tuttle with an acoustic version of a song that was on last year's album, So Long, Little Miss Sunshine, Story of My So-Called Life. There is a new acoustic EP

of songs from that album, which is out just now. The Philadelphia-born and now Nashville-based singer and songwriter Devin Gilfillian was our in-studio guest a few weeks ago. 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Devin also, of course, played some stripped-down versions of songs from that album, like this one called Hold On. Devin Gilfillian live here at Acoustic Cafe.

0: The album Time Will Tell from Devin Gilfillian has the full-on version of that song called Hold On, Hourglass. The album is the result of 10 very productive years making friends and creative partnerships in Nashville, where Devin currently makes his home. You can hear that at acafe.com in our archives from a few weeks back. And ahead on Acoustic Cafe, we have Reimagining Duran Duran and our in-studio guest this week, Margaret Glasby.
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0: Some sunshine late. We'll see more sunshine on your Tuesday. For WSPA 7 News, I'm meteorologist Grant Roberts.
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2: In the 80s hitmakers, Duran Duran actually had one of their biggest hits in the 1990s. If you remember all of those hits from the early to mid 80s, Duran Duran seemed unstoppable. But nothing ever is. And by the late 1980s, the world had moved on to grunge and the band had lost steam. Band members were dealing with personal issues, considering other options. Simon Le Bon thought it might be time to just step away from music entirely. But the thing that revived them was this song, Ordinary World, produced in a home studio from the band's guitarist, and it would eventually appear on their 1993 self-titled album and become one of their biggest hits. Now, nearly 35 years later, comes this new version of Ordinary World from Vitamin String Quartet, known as VSQ, and acclaimed vocal trio, Girl Named

came to be in 2019, but the three siblings, Becca, Caleb, and Joshua Leichty, have been singing together all their lives. And here's their new take on Ordinary World on Acoustic Cafe.

Those two groups are actually going to be touring together. VSQ, Vitamin String Quartet, along with the trio called Girl Named Tom. And that is their new version of the 35-year-old classic from Duran Duran, Ordinary World, on Acoustic Cafe. Margaret Glaspie joins us this week in the studio. Margaret made her official debut a decade ago. At the time, Emotions and Math marked the arrival of an indie rock artist armed with sharp songs and a keen wit. That type of songwriting has become sharper still with time, but each album has presented those songs in very different ways, sonically speaking. This year, Glaspie released her fourth album called I Am Both. And this time, Margaret is working with singer, songwriter, and famed producer Joe Henry. Joe has worked with legends from Alan Toussaint to Joan Baez, Bonnie Raitt,

0: great to Solomon Burke, but he also works with contemporary songwriters, and he and Glaspie formed an immediate bond. Joe also brought along pianist Patrick Warren, percussionist Jay Belarose, and bassist Ross Gallagher, guys that he's been working with for decades, creating a stripped-down album, further highlighting Margaret Glaspie's new songs. To talk about creating those new songs and the interesting circumstances for this new set, Margaret Glaspie joins us this week as our in-studio guest.
1: I want to start with something that I've been talking about with people here a lot last couple of years. I finally got into it myself. You did too. Breaking with social media as a way to get clarity in your own mind. And as a creator, it's very important that you know that the things that you're creating are truly what you're thinking and not some amalgam of what you're thinking and what all of this extra input is in your feed.
2: It was hard. It was like addiction, I think. It's very, I think it is addiction. I think like phone use becomes addiction very quickly. And so, no, it was difficult. And it's always like, it always took different forms of like deleting social media several times and then it coming back and then deleting it again, it coming back and then finally like breaking ties with it. So, yeah, it was not easy to do.
1: Did the clarity that we're talking about here that you were after, did that take time to sink in?
2: I think so. I mean, yeah, I was privy to it being bad for me probably the minute it touched my hand. I think there's just a kind of a instant gratification that's linked in to things like Instagram that I think we're probably pretty conscious of the minute we start using it. Like we kind of know it's maybe a little bad for us, but we don't quite know the depths of it initially. I think that even when I was actively on those platforms, it felt like bad for me, even when I was consciously like using it all the time. Then when I started to walk away from it, I was just aware of how much I wanted to go back onto it. Mm. And that started to give me clarity of like, oh yeah, my brain is pretty addicted to this and I'm in kind of a rough spot with it. So I think it's probably time to totally cut ties with it. Yeah, I had some aha moments of like seeing, oh, like my brain's kind of returning back to my

0: to go back onto it. And that sort of gave me clarity of like, oh yeah, my brain is pretty addicted to this and I'm in kind of a rough spot with it. So I think it's probably time to totally cut ties with it. Yeah, I had some aha moments of like seeing, oh, like my brain's kind of returning back to my body. I feel a little more integrated with my body. It's like, it's almost like there is a part of it that's compulsive and really addictive. And then it's just like as much attention as you want to give to it is really all that it is. It's almost conflicting sometimes for me. And I mean, I have friends that come to me sometimes now of thinking about like, I'm thinking about getting off of it. And like, how do I do it? It's like support group stuff, you know?
1: Yeah.
0: In some ways, it's good to give it airtime because it's good to talk about these things because it's hard. And I think that people are really struggling with it. And then at the same time, I don't want to give it more attention because it's already taken up so much of my attention that it's almost like discussing the difficulties of it. It kind of like dredges it back up in a certain way. But I do think it's highly addictive. It's tricky to get off of. It's laced into people's incomes. It's tricky. It's become a tricky, we're in a tricky spot. But I think, the return to like real life for me feels very refreshing for sure.

0: The song called Michigan, which Margaret tells us she actually wrote while on tour in Michigan. Our in-studio guest at Acoustic Cafe this week is Margaret Glaspie.
1: In writing for I Am Both, the goal to get back to the practice, back to the craft. Mm. You've been a songwriter for better than 15 years, let's say, 15 years since the debut, right? Getting back to the craft for the sake of the craft and not maybe writing for some goal as perhaps defined by others or an audience perhaps as defined by others, that's a different type of writing.
2: Yes, I think it is. I think it depends on the writer for sure. I think for me, it is. I can only speak for myself, really. Yeah. It's like when I show up to it every day, I'm better for it and I feel better for it. But I'm also, rather than just feeling good, like that's just what I need to do. That's my work that I do. Yeah, it has become not divorced from an audience because I'm a performer as well.
1: Sure.
2: I love performing so much. I actually am not much of a performer, but I am a musician. I will, you know, I'm not much for like song and dance in a way, but I love playing songs for people and having that connection so much that it's what I make my living doing. And we're like scaling the earth right now, playing this music, and it's so fun. I feel so grateful to do that. But I think as a writer, it's a different profession. It's a different than performance. I think they've maybe blended in some way now a little bit more.
1: Mm-hmm.
2: Because our lives, mine included, I'm not pointing at anyone else. I'm saying mine included, it's more performative. Like we can't help ourselves. I think things, you just feel looked at a lot more than maybe even, you know, 15 years ago or whatever. Yeah, I think it is stepping away from things like social media. You realize you're alone a lot more often. I think I thought that there was like a surrogate person there all the time because it kind of, my phone made me feel that way. But now I think there's more realizations that like, no, I'm just alone in my room. Or when I or others, I say it all the time, like I'm going to go on the internet. It's like, I'm not going anywhere. I'm just, I'm still in my house. I didn't go anywhere. But your mind goes somewhere. So I think that it's interesting these days because our physicality, it feels a little divorced from our brains. And I still feel that way even without social media and all these things because I still own a phone and I still, you know, use my laptop and things like that. I do try and like find ways to avoid those as well these days. But even there, you know, I'll be writing an email or something and kind of like time will disappear or I'll be looking at photos or videos. Time will disappear in this bizarre way. So I already struggle with that as it is, like not being able to really understand or like monitor time very well. And so that was not helpful for me, like being on things that would just kind of suck me into my brain into them. So I really appreciate things that punctuate time, like writing. I have a fountain pen.

0: and I use Kaweco fountain pens. Shout out to Kaweco. I use a Kaweco pen because they're small. I don't really, big fountain pens are just too big for me, but they're small. But you have a cartridge and the ink runs out and you have to refill the cartridge. And I like, I kind of know, I have a sense of like how much it takes for the ink to run out. And right. that kind of reminds me, oh, it's been that long.
1: It's a marker
0: like,
1: of time. Yeah.
0: Yeah, like pencils, they run out, you know, you keep sharpening them, they're gone after a while. Or they've changed form at least into dust. Timers, I set timers constantly. Typewriter, you know, the page runs out in front of you. There's just things that feel physical and I enjoy those because it just helps me personally.

Rose is the name of that song, which appears on the new album called I Am Both in its original form. And that is the latest album from our in-studio guest this week, Margaret Glasby. And of course, we'll have more with Margaret later on here on Acoustic Cafe. 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Legends and newcomers. It's what the Ann Arbor Folk Festival has presented for

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Nigel Godrich, who, of course, has produced many a classic album, including ones from Radiohead and others. 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

0: Dee Louse, better known as Biba Doobie, is now 26 years old. He's made a whole bunch of music in the last several years. The new album is out. It is called Pylon. That's the only song on it, by the way, that sounds like that. It is called Spark. The rest of it is really angry and crunchy. As Biba Doobie has gotten older, seems to be getting angrier, which is not a bad thing at all. Before that, it was Beck with another brilliant acoustic record. It's called Ride Lonesome. And from that, we heard the song called Bleed. Not only an acoustic record, but also lush orchestration and such provided by Nigel Godrich, producer on the new album from Beck. Let's get to another mononym, shall we? Since we've had Beck and Biba Doobie, let's go to Winona, whose new album is just out called The Hard Truth. This, of course, being the latest from Winona Judd and the first album in 10 years from Winona. Gratitude is a big part of this album. Let's listen to the song called Broken and Blessed on Acoustic Cafe.
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0: you have 10 years between albums and then you put out an album called The Hard Truth, you better do some soul searching. And Winona does on the brand new album, which is just out. Broken and Blessed is the name of that song. Brand new. And as I say, first in a decade from Winona Judd. Next hour on Acoustic Cafe, it's new music from Sierra Farrell. This is Lorelei, Rhiannon Giddens, a Paul McCartney cover from an alum of his school, and more from our in-studio guest this week, Margaret Glasby.
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0: We're starting the second hour of Acoustic Cafe now. I'm Rob Reinhart, singer and songwriter Margaret Glasby, joining us as our in-studio guest this week. Brand new album called I Am Both. We will get into more of our visit with Margaret here in just a few minutes on Acoustic Cafe. We're going to start the hour, though, going back to 2022. Happen to notice that Paste Magazine just put out a list of the 50 top albums of the 2020s. So far. So here we are in 2026. Sitting at number 30 on that list, by the way, is SOS, the album in 2022 from SZA, which they say is going to be around for a very long time and continue to influence neo-soul well into the future. I guess we'll just have to see, won't we? Let's listen to the song called Blind, the amazing vocalist SZA on Acoustic Cafe.
5: Want me to get ratchet? Want me to attack it? Put the hood on her, calling me Cassius. Mind you like Bob Saget. Greedy, I can't pass it. Eating everything, nigga, no fasting. I don't care how much you knew me in the past tense. I ain't no Julia Stiles, this ain't no last dance. Way past it.

There are two new songs out now from Sierra Farrell. One's called Pair of Dice. The other one is that one, Trying to Love You. These are the first new songs that Sierra Farrell has released since 2024's four-time Grammy Award-winning album called Trail of Flowers. And they happen to coincide with a whole list of fall tour dates for Sierra. And I'm sure a full-length album is in the not-too-distant future. Before that, sitting at number 30 on Paste Magazine's Best Albums of the 2020s thus far, the album called SOS from SZA. We heard the song called Blind from 2022 on Acoustic Cafe. This is Lorelei. That is the band of Nate Amos. Nate Amos, a singer, a songwriter, and a producer. And of course, he holds all those roles on The Singer in My Band, the name of the new album from This Is Lorelei. Let's listen to the song called Don't You Cry in Lonesomeness. This is Lorelei on Acoustic Cafe.

right there, the magic of Billy Strings, not just the playing and singing, but also the creation of a song that sounds like it's an American traditional. The song is called Light the Way. It is from Billy's brand new album dedicated to the memory of his mother. It is called So Much for Goodbyes on Acoustic Cafe. And we also heard music in there from This Is Lorelei from the third album, The Singer in My Band, Don't You Cry in Lonesomeness, from Nate Amos, who is This Is Lorelei. Going into our archives now for a band we've been following closely for 10 years, which was about the time they started to gain some national attention. But at the time, they were living in a small town in mid-Michigan before making the move to Nashville. And they will be on the lineup for the 50th annual Ann Arbor Folk Festival, which is coming up in January, January 29th and January 30th. And I am speaking, of course, of The War and Treaty. They have a brand new album, which is called The Story of Michael and Tanya. That is Michael and Tanya Trotter. But while the Folk Festival, which is a benefit for the nonprofit venue called The Ark, will be celebrating their 50th anniversary, the War and Treaty, I guess, will be celebrating their 10th anniversary. Let's get to the song called Hi Ho, recorded live here back in 2017 at Acoustic Cafe.

0: Early Days for the War and Treaty, recorded back in 2017, live here at Acoustic Cafe. The song called Hi Ho. The War and Treaty will be part of the Friday, January 29th lineup at the 50th annual Ann Arbor Folk Festival, a benefit for the ARC. Lots of great artists on the bill. Trampled by Turtles, Richard Thompson, Vienna Tang, Colin Hay, and the great Mavis Staples. Jeff Daniels will be emceeing both nights of the Ann Arbor Folk Festival. It is a benefit for the nonprofit music venue called The Arc. You can find out all about all of this at thearc.org. And ahead on Acoustic Cafe, the trio Tiny Habits, Rhiannon Giddens with a new song, a McCartney cover, and more.
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4: Happy Sunday. We are going to see some scattered showers and a few thunderstorms as we head through the day. We'll have a lot of the rain winding down as we head through tonight. High temperatures today will be a bit cooler, warming up to only the low 70s. As we head through tonight, the rain will be coming to an end as temperatures cool to the low 60s. Your Monday is going to see some sunshine, especially during the afternoon. High temperatures slightly warmer to the mid 70s. For WSBA 7 News, I'm meteorologist Grant Roberts.
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5: 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Oh yeah.
7: Paul McCartney released a new album just this year, The Boys of Dungeon Lane, continuing a solo career that started about 45 years ago. That came after the demise of his band Wings, which had carried him through most of the 1970s. Which, of course, came after the demise of that other band called the Beatles. An amazing career, to be sure. Paul's solo years started with the album called McCartney 2 in 1980, and like the McCartney album in 1970, Paul played everything in his home studio. You're hearing one of those songs called Coming Up. Well, a lot of other things have happened over those many, many years, including the opening of the Liverpool Institute for Performing Arts, or LIPA, founded by McCartney in 1996. Now, one of its graduates is covering Paul's 1980 tune. M.T. Jones graduated from LIPA just a few years ago after being a busker in Liverpool since he was age 11, which wasn't all that long ago, to tell you the truth. This spring, Jones made his debut with an album called Joy, and this fall, an expanded version was released, including some acoustic versions of the album's songs and this cover of Coming Up on acoustic

is the Thing with Feathers is the new album from Rhiannon Giddens, the singer, songwriter, multi-instrumentalist, multi-talented, writer, artistic director, Silk Road Ensemble, MacArthur Genius Award. The list goes on and on and on for Rhiannon Giddens. But the new album is filled with interpretations of traditional songs, and then there are some new ones that she created along with her longtime co-writer and co-producer, Dirk Powell, like that one called Wish in Vain. New music from Rhiannon Giddens on Acoustic Cafe. Before that, a new take on a 1980 song from Paul McCartney, the song called Coming Up, as done by M.T. Jones, an alumni of Paul McCartney's Liverpool Institute for Performing Arts. M.T. Jones just released his debut this year. You can hear a visit that we did with M.T. Jones over the summer by going to acafe.com. You will find that in the archives. The second album from the trio called Tiny Habits is Keepers. Tiny Habits came together while all studying at Berklee College of Music. The new album has this song called Fragile 2 on Acoustic Cafe.

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1: That is 10 years ago with Difford and Tilbrook, better known as Squeeze, live in our studios at Acoustic Cafe, the song Cradle to the Grave. This year, they are out on tour celebrating the 50th anniversary of the band they formed as teenagers. And in fact, they have a new album called Trixies, which they created when they were 14 years old, 15, 16 years old. They didn't have the musical ability to pull it off back then. It was an ambitious project. Now they do, and it is out. And again, they are celebrating some 50 years now. Tiny Habits before that. Their new album is called Keepers. We heard Fragile 2 on Acoustic Cafe. And ahead on the program, we have more with our in-studio guest, Margaret Glasby. Legends and newcomers. It's what the Ann Arbor Folk Festival has presented for 50 years.
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7: 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I'm Rob Reinhart. We have more now with our in-studio guest, Margaret Glasby. Margaret has released her fourth full-length album this year. It is called I Am Both. Let's get back to that discussion. Margaret Glasby on Acoustic Cafe.
8: Committing or recommitting to the craft for I Am Both. You went with a producer who is perfect for a project like that, and that's Joe Henry, a songwriter's songwriter, and a producer who knows how to work with other songwriters to help them realize exactly what it is they want to do. And he has been working with this crew of folks for decades, who are also playing on your album. So Jay Belarus on drums, Patrick Warren piano, Ross Gallagher on bass. It's a unit. It's a creative unit.
9: Joe and I met on a project that was being kind of produced by T-Bone Burnett. It was a tribute to Bob Dylan at Town Hall. And we have so many friends in common. So it kind of felt like I knew him already. In fact, when I met him, I felt, no, we're not meeting for the first time, surely. But like we had never really met. We were a part of the show, and Joe was kind of the MC of the show. And then in that experience of making that music, we became really bonded. And he worked with my husband on some of his records. And then I think we all knew that it was like coming, that like, I think Joe and I both were like, yeah, and we're probably going to make a record at some point, like in the back of our minds. At least I think that's how he felt. So I finally just asked him to do it, and he was very on board. And we're very similar, Joe and I. I think we have a lot of the same kind of ideals, I would say, about making records and like capture a moment rather than like build it. A lot of the recordings that you're listening to on the record, I just put out our either first or second takes, and some of them we fought a little more for, but for the most part, a lot of them are like us rehearsing or something, you know, us all kind of learning it in the same room, and then Joe going like, that was it. Okay. So it was really like a blessed thing to have done in my life. Very special.
8: And these other musicians, the three who joined you on the record, they have been working together on Joe's projects and on many other things as well. They probably have this sort of shorthand within the unit, musical shorthand between themselves, and you have to become a part of that unit.
9: It was amazing.
8: An easy process to do.
9: It was amazing. Yeah, it was. I think at first I went like, wait, I don't know. I'm out of my comfort zone. But I think, you know, part of me was scared, and then another part of me knew that like, oh, this is where good stuff is going to happen because I'm out of my comfort zone. I think I'm a little used to being in charge and controlling the trajectory, for better or worse. In this case, I like any illusion of control was just like totally dumped, you know, in a good way, like not in a way that was forceful, but just in this cool way of like, okay, let's just like let what needs to happen happen. And also all of them think very cinematically, which is I'm very similar. I like films a lot and I like movies. And it was weird for me to be in a room where they all were seeing the stuff I saw, but like naturally they just went like, oh, and she's in a field and she's running and I see it all. And I went, yeah, that's what I was saying. You know, I never had that experience with other

0: people before, it just period in life. I'd mm-hmm. never had it. So it was weird to like drop into this crew and know like, yeah, these are the most stellar musicians. But then something else kind of kicked in too of like, oh, we're seeing like visions together, which was like, oh, okay, we've elevated to something else here. And Patrick, such a filmic, has working on so many films and so many visuals. It's one of his many fortes. So it was like, he's used to scoring, and it was just like a cool thing to kind of have him score my movie. Yeah. You know, it was really special.
1: We were in high school and she was sitting in the sink, doing her eyeliner too close to see what she was really doing. She looked at me and said, I like a thick black line that I can't ruin, even if I tried. I was looking on, wishing I was that strong. Some thought she was a hellion, but no, she was a song. I thought she was a song.

bored to tears and wishing we were free to do anything other than what we were doing. She looked at me and said, "Let's go and get ruined." But I couldn't, even if I tried. I was looking on, wishing I was that strong. Some thought she was a hellion, but no, she was a song.

0: I Thought She Was a Song is the name of that. The original you'll find on the new album, I Am Both, from our in-studio guest on Acoustic Cafe this week, Margaret Glaspie.
1: The last thing I want to ask you about is a quote I saw from you about this album and this period of time, self-discovery and the clarity that we were talking about earlier, this clarity. And you said that you see music now as something more like a public service. You make the music, you create the songs, you go place to place, you play them for people with the hope that they will take this into their life. This will make their life better. And in that way, you are delivering the public service. You are making their life better through what it is you've created. That's very accurate. Like, that's kind of the job now.
2: If you take money out of it, it takes all forms. Like, someone listening to a song on Top 40 radio that brings them joy, it's joy, you know? I get joy out of that stuff, too. I think my trajectory and my responsibility is my own. Like, I'm having my own experience. So that's what I'm speaking from. I certainly don't blanket it on anything else. Like, whatever makes you happy, power to you. I also think maybe the public

0: service aspect, when we're absorbed in something that we love, it makes us feel better. I feel that way with music. I feel utilized and fulfilled when I'm playing music. And then I am one more utilized and fulfilled person, you know, that's on the earth. I think that when I'm not utilized and fulfilled, I make bad decisions and I'm more angry and grumpy. And so I've also started to see there can be something a little bit monastic about being like a musician. You have a small, very small imprint. You like travel from place to place to place and you just do your work. It can be as simple as that. It can also be a lot more complicated than that, but that is what I do. I love being around people, not just musicians, but just people that are fulfilled and feel like they are being utilized. Yeah, there's the performance side of just like bringing this kind of little traveling circus to each place. But then there's also like my own fulfillment. I feel utilized. I feel needed and fulfilled. And I feel like I'm doing something that is worth my time. And I strive to make it worth other people's time.
1: Things have changed so much really just in the 10 years since Emotions and Math 10 years ago, right?
0: Yeah, 10.
1: So much of what people are consuming is driven by algorithms. It's sad to say even AI has now entered the space. The public service that you're talking about, though, is exactly kind of the missing element there, the human element.
0: Supporting live music and showing up for it is just so cool. And I think that live music is the best, in many ways, socialization tool for people. To have people that don't know one another in the same room, tuning into something outside of themselves and learning to get along is like, I think, a really cool little lab for us to work on ourselves. Because I know I don't really get to go to as many live shows as I'd like to because I'm playing them. But like when I do, hey, you run into little things. Someone's talking, someone just sneezed on you, like something weird happened. And you have to deal with it and be a, like, pull up your adult pants and right. not be a child.
2: Of course, the world isn't always kind to you. There are young ones looking on behind you, wondering what to do. When your enemy tries

0: Martin Luther King Jr. is the name of that. From our in-studio guest on Acoustic Cafe this week, Margaret Glasby. 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
2: 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Different is good.
0: Thanks for joining us this time on Acoustic Cafe, and many thanks again, of course, to Margaret Glasby dropping in for some brand new songs. On next week's program, we are going to have Rodrigo y Gabriela using their words for the first time in 20 years. Also, brand new Richard Thompson music, Orville Peck, some cool covers, and our in-studio guest for the week will be Chris Pierce, a true troubadour. We'd like to thank those making the show possible this time, The Arc, with the 50th annual Ann Arbor Folk Festival coming up in January. 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Ani DeFranco wrote and performed our theme, The Million Dollar Intro, and Ed Magnus registered 10 new voters this week. Till next time, I'm your host, Rob Reinhardt. 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
1: And hello and welcome into New River Sounds. I hope you had a great first weekend of October. Hard to believe. I'm Steve Richards. Coming up tonight, you and I get to discover new music together from Sylvanesso. They were just in town this weekend. Biba Doobie, Iron and Wine, and more. We start out tonight with the brand new one from Michael Kiwanuka. This is off his forthcoming fifth album, Fudge, which will be out on October 23rd. This is a track called Summer Clothes on New River Sounds on 98.1 The River.
2: As far as music itself goes, you know, the simplest thing to forget is that what music is about, and any kind of art form is about, is creating the kind of things that you think are beautiful. In other words, when you sit as a piano player and you're creating, you have to learn to be certain about what you like, not what you think sounds good to someone else. Say, first thing is you have to learn your own heart and your own mind about sound. So whatever you think is beautiful, that's what's beautiful, see, and you have to pursue that.

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1: Yeah.
0: So you're like, I hope I'm spending this here, but I don't know if this is the right thing to do.
1: Yeah.
0: It's flipping scary.
1: Yeah, it is.

98.1 The River, New River Sounds from Anna Graves and Goldmine. New Constellations before that, Hot Blooded. That's from the new album, It Comes in Waves, which is out now. And Michael Kiwanuka started out the show tonight. Summer Clothes, his fifth album, will be out on October 23rd. Up next here on New River Sounds, Joy Aladakun, Easy Company on 98.1 The River.

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It's Asheville Station, because Asheville is different, and different is good.

0: 98.1 The River, New River Sounds from Greg Freeman. That's called Indu, the new album All Set the Bone. Just was released this past Friday. And Greg Freeman currently on a fall tour. Biba Doobie before that. And Write Me a Letter. And that is on the new album Pylon, which is out now. And the Powerlines U.S. tour with Biba Doobie just kicked off this past week. Up next here on New River Sounds, Iron and Wine, the Hen's Teeth Deluxe album, is available now, and a fall tour kicks off this week. This is called California Sober on New River Sounds on 98.1 The River.
1: Poison's in the dose. Kisses it, you hear in finger quotes.

0: 98.1 The River, New River Sounds from Grace Potter, and that's a track called Main Street USA. Iron and Wine before that, and California Sober. I'm Steve Richards. Thank you for listening to New River Sounds. We do it every Sunday night from 7 until 8. And in our final set, Aubrey Bug, and we'll kick things off with Houndmouth next.
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98.1 The River, New River Sounds from Houndmouth, a track called Heavy Eyes. They are currently on tour now through November. The new album, Lordy, which that song is on, is out now. Up next, Aubrey Bug, the debut album, I Think I Had Something Once, is out now. And this is a track called Nosedive on New River Sounds on 98.1 The River.

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